Yeah, that was some Rara Viper featuring Little Guilt with Half Asleep Behind the Wheel. Also, a bit of Pisco Sour at the top with Summer and Rodney Starfish as well. Good morning. You're tuned in here on the Brekkie Ramp with myself, OJ, here to get you ready for your Friday morning in Derby Town. Today's date, 31st of July, last day of the month. This year's going way too quickly, I'll tell you that. Then the time right now is 5 minutes past eight. So I do have the weather here in front of me. It is going to be sunny today with winds easterly about 25 to 35 kilometres an hour, becoming light in the late afternoon, and then becoming east to southeasterly 15 to 20 kilometres an hour in the later evening. Daytime maximum temps today reaching around 27 to 32 degrees. And tomorrow's weather, sunny with some winds being east to southeasterly, about 20 to 30 kilometres an hour, turning east to northeasterly, 15 to 20 kilometres an hour in the middle of the day, and then turning east to southeasterly in the evening. Overnight temps tonight are falling between 10 and 15 degrees, with the daytime temps tomorrow reaching between 28 to 33. For the town temps around the Kimberley, we've got Broome getting a top of 31 today, Fitzroy Crossing also 31, Clunbroo 32, Wyndham 33, Kununurra at 32, Argyle 30, Halls Creek 28, and Derby Town sunny today with a top of 32 degrees. And then lastly, we do have the tide times here for Derby. It was a high tide about 3:20 a.m. and that was a tide of 10.15 metres. Low tide is coming up at about 10 o'clock this morning. That will be a tide of around 2.27 metres. High tide later on this afternoon at 3:20, that will be a tide of 10.53 metres. And then a low tide happening at around 20 past 10 tonight, a low tide of 1.58 metres. Time right now is 6 minutes past eight. You're tuned in here on the Brekkie Wrap. And someone also put on the Derby notice board asking what is the go for Corporate Cup this year. Well, I saw that post and I thought, well, I can tell you the weather for it. It's going to be sunny with a chance of beers and good times. I'm keen for it. Got some Vlads and Daily J kicking us off here. Stay tuned.

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0: 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Because they got that short stay there.
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3: This is Aaron here and you're listening to the Brekkie Rap.

That's a funky little tune there. Lottie McLeod with Wednesdays at the Waterloo. We also had some Daily J with Darling and Vlad's at the top. La Dolce Vita. Love that song. Time right now is 17 minutes past 8. You tuned in here on The Brekkie Wrap, getting you guys ready for your Friday morning, 31st of July as well. Absolutely blitzing through the year. Got some Annie Hamilton and the Tullamarines as well coming up now. So make sure you stay tuned. This is The Brekkie Wrap.

was some Civic video with a Just Like You, the Telemarines with the Chain. I've been loving that cover at the moment. And Annie Hamilton at the top with Talk. Good morning. You're tuned in here on the Brekkie Wrap. Getting you ready for your Friday morning. It's that little tiny step closer to the weekend, and I'm bloody keen for it. I'm keen because tonight I'm going to go watch the new Spider-Man, and my inner nerd is just so excited. I'm so keen. And then, got a comedy show as well tomorrow night happening in Broome, Luke Kidgel. Might go to the races as well. 2 weekends in Broome in a row. Don't think my bank account likes it, but are we going to do it anyway because it's good times? Yes. Yes, we bloody are. I've got a song coming up now that I've played a couple of times here in the morning the past couple of days because it is a banger. And I'm not going to apologise for it because it is going to be number one on the Hottest 100 January. I'm calling it now. It's going to be number one. Here it is.

time it comes on. Miles Phillips there with Eastern Rosellas. If you've been listening to the show in the mornings the past like a week or so, you might have heard that one a couple of times. 7-year-old kid just decided to make a song about some birds that he saw while visiting his grandparents. And I tell you what, he's made a banger. And hopefully, I am hoping, a lot of people are saying, let's get him to number one on the Hoz 100 for January next year. It's going to be a good one. Time right now is 8:39 in the AM. I'm taking you up until 9 o'clock. So, yeah, about 20 minutes to go. Scram as much music in as we can. Got some old Mervs and Peach Fur coming up now. Stay tuned.

Bit of Cheeky Leash Band there with Falling. Also had some Peach Fur with that funky song. Love that band, Cool Witch. That song is called Peach Fur. Actually, they broke up. They weren't a band anymore, and now they've gotten back together and are playing some gigs again. So yeah, very, very excited for that. And yeah, hopefully they put out some new music. Kids, the album that song came off was their last release back. That was a few years ago now, and yeah, nothing since from them. But yeah. Now they're back together. Hopefully we get some more. Also had some old Mervs as well at the top with Everyone Will See It. Time right now is 11 minutes to 9. You're tuned in here on 6DBY 97.9 FM Locally Radio. Or if you're listening on the Community Radio Plus app, good morning. Hope you guys are all having a good one. I'm out of here for the week. Time is, as I said, 10 minutes to. So as always, taking us out on a Friday morning. We got some Skegs with Save It for the Weekend. Hockey Dad and Spacey Jen as well are going to be taking us out. I'll be back Monday, same time, same place for the Brekkie Wrap. Have a good, safe weekend. Be responsible, not too many lemonades, and I'll catch it all in the new week. Have a good one. This one's going out to the boys.

0: Hello, I'm Adam Evans with the NIRS News. The latest Closing the Gap results show the Queensland Government needs to rethink its adult crime, adult time policy. That's according to the Aboriginal and Torres Strait Islander Legal Service for Queensland. Productivity Commission data shows the state has the worst proportion of First Nations children and young people in remand, and some of them in spending up to 96 days in custody without being sentenced. Greg Shadbolt is ATSL's Queensland's Principal Legal Officer. Mr. Shadbolt says the Christopher Lee government needs to change its approach.
1: For us, we've always been pushing. It's not about being tough on crime or being soft on crime. It's about being smart on crime. And that's about addressing the upstream drivers of offending behaviour, you know, housing, education, employment, mental health, and so forth. And diversionary options downstream and justice reinvestment options and so on.
0: National standards for working with children checks will be discussed by Australia's Attorneys General in a meeting in Darwin today. A national approach to the working with children checks has been on the agenda since some high-profile abuse cases in childcare centres.
2: Today I'm seeking agreement from my colleagues on three very important provisions. The first is around those baseline standards for what kind of offences will preclude someone from holding a working with children check, minimum national standards around other aspects of risk assessment that need to be taken into account, and information sharing between jurisdictions to ensure we have better national consistency.
0: That was Federal Attorney General Michelle Rowland on the ABC. People from around the country will be in Arnhem Land this weekend for the annual Garma Festival. The four-day festival, which kicks off today, puts Arnhem Land culture on show through ceremony, dancing and cultural activities. Over the years, daily forums have been a place for discussions around Indigenous affairs, politics and economics and youth leadership. It also includes important keynote addresses, which often includes the Prime Minister of the day. This year, however, the Prime Minister Anthony Albanese won't be there.
3: Prime Minister's come to Garma before he was Prime Minister. He's when he wasn't such a hot topic in the media. We've been very fortunate to have him to Garma every year. But yes, we'd love the Prime Minister here again, and of course we'll host him whenever he chooses to. We might give him a break this year, and obviously the girl power and representation, senior representation from Penny Wong will also be appreciated.
0: That was CEO of the Othi Indy Foundation, Denise Bowden, on the ABC. We'll have more coming up next.
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0: To sport, and Australia's Rose Davies has become the first woman to win the 5,000 and 10,000 metres at the Commonwealth Games. She edged our fellow Australian Jessica Hull to win the 5,000-metre final. Sprinters Lockie Kennedy and Tori Lewis have qualified for the 200-metre final. Now for a look at the capital city weather around the country. Partly cloudy in Magajan, Brisbane with a top of 22. 18 and sunny on Gadigal Country, Sydney, while it's 15 and sunny on Ngunnawal, Gambri Country, Canberra. 13 and partly cloudy in Nam, Melbourne, and partly cloudy in Nipaluna, Hobart with a max of 15. A top of 15 and cloudy in Tundunya, Adelaide. A late shower and 21 degrees in Boorloo, Perth. And mostly sunny in Garamilla, Darwin with a top of 32. If you have any stories that you'd like to share with us, you can send us an email to news@nirs.org.au. That's news@nirs.org.au.
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0: I usually sometimes sing it to these kids for the butterflies, huh?
1: Mm-hmm. So you
0: get the kids? They don't know the song, but it's a story of the butterfly.

0: The Luma bus service runs Tuesday and Thursday in school term. They depart Luma at 8 a.m. and later on in the afternoon depart Derby at 11:30 a.m. For adults, it is $60, with same-day return being $90. For children, it is $40, and same-day return being $60. And finally, for infants, it is $20.
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I live in Broome, but I always tune in to 60BY at 12 noon to 3 p.m. to tune in and listen to Brad on the Muddy Waters Show.

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4: 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So stay tuned and stick around for that. And I will hopefully be back with everybody very soon here on Our Voices.

0: You're listening to Our Voices with me, Jodie Ryder, and on the line right now I have Ben Grimes from Naja. How are you doing today?
1: I'm good, thanks, Jodie. Thanks for having me.
0: Yeah, now I'll get you to introduce yourself properly, let everybody know exactly who you are, where you're from and what you do.
1: Yeah, my name's Ben Grimes. I have the privilege of being the CEO at Naja, which is the North Australian Aboriginal Justice Agency. It's the legal aid provider for Aboriginal people in the Northern Territory. So I'm based up here in Darwin, up in the Top End.
0: Yeah, now I want to have a yarn about the plans for the court, High Court case, to deal with the Northern Territory bail laws that are happening at the moment. So can you give us a bit of a background on that?
1: Yeah, absolutely. We had a change of government up here in the Northern Territory about a bit less than 18 months ago, and they came in on a very much a law and order type of platform, and then in about April of last year, they passed through some new bail laws, and they passed them through on urgency, so there wasn't the usual scrutiny process or the usual processes of making submissions about what those laws should say. So they brought through some new bail laws. And since then, since this government's been in power, we've seen an increase of 600 people in prison. We think these laws are very problematic. In fact, we think they're unconstitutional, which is why we're launching this challenge. And so in simple terms, we think there are people who are sitting in cells, being held in cells, who are there unlawfully and shouldn't be there. So We're taking it all the way to the High Court to let the High Court decide whether or not what the government has done is actually allowed under our constitution.
0: Now, when you say that some of them are in there unlawfully, are you talking about the fact that some of them actually haven't been officially charged with anything and yet they're sitting in the cells?
1: Yeah, they haven't been found guilty of anything. So about 1,100 people, give or take, depending on which day of the week it is, but about 1,100 people here in the Northern Territory are sitting in jail without having been found guilty, which is a pretty extraordinary number. That's, around between 40 to 50% of everybody who is in our prisons hasn't been found guilty. So that's sort of your wait time of people have been charged by police, but the threshold for getting charged is very low. There's no independent scrutiny of the evidence. There's no independent assessment of whether that was a reasonable charge or not. And then people will spend often 6 months if it's a local court matter, 6 to 9 months. And if it's a Supreme Court matter, easily 12 to 18 months just waiting for their actual court to resolve. So that's, huge amounts of times of people's lives in jail who haven't been found guilty of an offence, and we think that's very problematic.
0: And you would also, basically say that's against their human rights as well.
1: Yeah, it's certainly not a symptom or a characteristic of a sophisticated functioning legal system. It's a sign of a legal system that's been put under immense pressure, that's not operating in the right way. Prisons should be there for people who've been found guilty and who've been sentenced appropriately, not full of people who are basically just waiting to have their matters resolved. And that idea, and this is one of the grounds that we're challenging it on, is that you can only be punished by a judge. So the executive arm of government, government departments, government ministers don't have the power under our constitution to punish people. Only the judges have that power. And yet what these laws have done has basically shifted it back to the government to make decisions that result in people spending months or sometimes years, or at least a year or more in jail. So people are getting punished without a fair trial, and that is certainly against basic principles of fairness and then we would say human rights as well.
0: Now, these laws, bail laws, are a bit of a reaction to what happened I think it was last year or the year before where the young man was stabbed and died after, encountering someone who was actually out on bail.
1: Yeah, that's right. And so these particular laws were brought in after a shopkeeper in Nightcliff was stabbed in April of last year. So he was an older gentleman, but we have had two stabbings in the last sort of 18 months, unfortunately. And so the person who was charged with committing that offence was on bail at the time of the alleged stabbing. And so then that triggered this very rushed response by government to make quite extreme changes to the law. And I suppose the concern is that we've seen this in other jurisdictions, although perhaps not to the same extent of what we've seen in the Northern Territory, which is that a single case will result in an overcorrection at a legislative level. And unfortunately, one tragedy is not a good basis for making a policy that applies to thousands of people.
0: Now, has there been much consultation between, you know, the government and Aboriginal organisations and other legal agencies within the Northern Territory?
1: No, certainly not. And like I mentioned, this government has at least 9 times that we've counted brought through laws on urgency. So that's sort of a special provision that's really designed for emergencies only. And what it means is that there's not the usual parliamentary debate. There's not the usual time for organisations who are specialists in those areas to make comment and offer input. And so 9 times this government has rushed through laws on urgency, bypassing all the usual scrutiny. And certainly it's something that I think, you know, nearly every major Aboriginal organisation in the NT, regardless of whether we're a legal organisation or a health organisation, has commented on the lack of consultation, the lack of discussion. We're all interested in problem solving. We all want positive outcomes and results. And yet, when we're not brought into the conversations or asked for our input, unfortunately, then things like this High Court challenge become the only avenue to hold the government to account for really problematic laws.
0: And how do you feel about the recent comments from the government saying that since these bail laws have been in place, that crime has actually gone down in the Northern Territory?
1: Yeah, I think there's a little bit of selective use of data. You know, anybody who works in numbers, unfortunately, will be familiar with which, you know, depends on which numbers you look at as to which way you want to you know, tell the story. And so it's not quite as simple as what the government is making out in terms of a drop in crime. And certainly, you know, we keep our own numbers. This month, January, for example, is looking to be the highest number of arrests in the last 15 years since we've been keeping data. So I'm not really entirely convinced that that's a full and accurate representation of what's happening in the Northern Territory.
0: And, you know, do the First Nations mob in Northern Territory feel that, you know, changing those bail laws was a part of, you know, almost targeting First Nations people?
1: Yeah, it is. And, you know, if we look at sort of, you know, who's impacted, it's overwhelmingly First Nations people. It's something that we've, you know, commented on before is unfortunately sort of the way that this government likes to talk about law and justice issues. Is very polarizing, very divisive, and almost a, you know, we're here to protect the good people and we're here to lock up the bad people. And you don't have to dig very deep to sort of, in terms of how they're presenting this, where the message that they're trying to spread or to tap into for political reasons is that, you know, the people who should be getting locked up are the Aboriginal people who are causing problems, which is certainly, you know, not accurate. And it's highly problematic to be designing public policy or in any way sort of stoking those types of public views to say that there's racial trends too. So it is heavily Aboriginal people who are being impacted. And if I could just add to that, and this is a problem generally with bail that's, you know, very well known, very well documented and researched, which is that a lot of the underlying factors which a lot of Aboriginal people experience directly connect into bail issues. So some of the things that a judge is meant to consider with bail is, does somebody have stable accommodation? Is it their own home? Do they have a stable job? Do they have money that they can front up as a surety? Do they have sort of well-respected people in the community who can sign letters guaranteeing that they'll attend court? And these are all things that on the face of it say nothing about Aboriginality. But overwhelmingly, the people in the NT who don't have houses or have unstable housing will be Aboriginal people. Unemployment is much higher amongst Aboriginal Territorians. And so in a sense, the bail laws themselves are telling judges to look at things that automatically start to discriminate between a lot of Aboriginal people and non-Aboriginal people.
0: Now, going to the court case that you guys are putting forward, what are going to be some of your main points to argue?
1: Yeah, it's really two main points. So the first one is the one that I mentioned before, which is that what we're seeing is effectively a form of punishment before trial. So just to, you know, give some examples, is let's say somebody's been charged with an offence, and that offence objectively warrants maybe 3 to 4 months imprisonment, sort of a, you know, fairly low level offence. But ordinarily what would happen is they would get bail, they would prepare their case, they would be able to get character references, all of those things. They'd go to a sentencing hearing, and then they'd be sentenced to prison and sent away for the 3 or 4 months in jail. With these bail laws, where people are spending their time waiting for court in jail, that same person then will have spent often 6, 7, 8 months in jail waiting to have their matter finalized. Even if they're pleading guilty, they might still have spent that 6, 7, 8 months in jail. And so they're spending more time in jail than what that actually would have gotten, that the offense itself actually warrants. It's also resulting in what we call pleas of convenience, which is this pattern which happens where people become aware that you're going to spend a lot of time waiting in jail, particularly if you contest it. And so more and more clients are telling their lawyers that they want to plead guilty, not because they did it or they agree that they did it, but just because they want to plead guilty, they want to get off remand. The remand section of prison is nowhere near as nice as the sentenced section of prison. And they know that if they plead guilty quickly, that the judge will actually give them a punishment that is less than the amount of time they would spend in jail if they decided to challenge their matter. So it's reducing the accountability of the legal system when people are pleading guilty because they want it, because it's actually quicker to get out of jail by pleading guilty than it is to challenge the charges. So that's sort of the first ground, is basically people are spending months and months in jail with no trial and no proper scrutiny, and it is a form of punishment that has not been endorsed or sanctioned by a judge. The second big area is, you know, I guess what a lot of us would have been taught in school and legal studies, which is the whole idea of separation of powers, which is so fundamental to having an accountable, transparent, functioning government and legal system. And what that really means is that these laws that the government brought in are effectively telling judges how to do their job. So the laws are, as you know, we'll argue in court, they're very badly written. There's already a set of bail laws that tell judges what things to think about in deciding whether or not to give a person bail. And then the new laws that the government has brought in effectively say, even if a judge is satisfied that according to the normal law, a person should be given bail, they're not allowed to give that person bail unless they have a high degree of confidence that the person won't endanger the safety of the community. And that threshold, and there's sort of two problems with that. So one is that the law itself already acknowledges that there's been a process where the judge has said this person should get bail. And then it adds this impossibly high standard. It's very, very hard for a judge or a lawyer to be able to point to, you know, any person and say there's no risk to the safety of the community. And so it's basically removing judicial discretion. It's taking away the role of judges to actually think for themselves, hear the case-by-case evidence, and decide for themselves. Legal cases are incredibly complex. They're very, very nuanced. There's factors going, you know, for and against. And consistently we say that these complex, nuanced legal cases have to be decided case by case. And that's why we have a court system. It's why we have experienced, trained judges. It's why we have two sides, the prosecution and defense, to flesh out the arguments in both sides and then let the judge decide. But this law is basically short-circuiting or short-cutting all of that process and just saying the judge doesn't actually get to decide. Even if the judge thinks that, yes, bail should be granted, the judge needs to say no bail. So it's quite dangerous to get to the point where Parliament is basically dictating to judges how they need to decide their cases.
0: Now, last question for you, Ben, regarding the court case. If you win, will the Northern Territory be reverting back to the old bail laws? And if you lose, what's the other avenue that is available to you?
1: Yeah, good questions. And so it's not entirely clear. If we're successful, the High Court will probably give some direction as to you know, which parts of the bail laws they say are still in force and which parts they're not. Probably one of the likely outcomes is that everybody who's been refused bail since these bail changes were brought in will need to be brought back to court and had their bail reassessed according to the pre-existing bail laws. And I should point out that the pre-existing bail laws were already some of the strictest in the country, but basically every bail decision will need to be reheard, removing that problematic part that we say is unconstitutional. If we're not successful, there really aren't a lot of other mechanisms, unfortunately, and you know, we think it would set a problematic precedent in terms of how much power has been given to Parliament to dictate to the courts how to do their job. But unfortunately, in Australia, we don't have clear mechanisms or abilities to appeal to international bodies.
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0: You're listening to Our Voices with me, Jodie Ryder, and on the line right now I have Rod Dillon. How are you doing today, Rod?
1: Yeah, good, mate. How are you? How's your listeners going?
0: Oh, not too bad. Now, I'll get you to let everybody know exactly who you are, where you're from, and who's your mob.
1: Yeah, my mob's from the northeast of Tasmania, the people. We're Palawa people of Tasmania. My ancestors was taken from the northeast from a place called Little Massaro and taken to Wybalina, the first mission on Flinders Island in Bass Strait. And Grandmother Smith was the first kid born in that mission, and that's our great-great-grandmother.
0: Now, we're going to have a yarn today about the Tasmanian Aboriginal Heritage Act. I know the original was done back in 1975, so it's been a long time. It's currently open for consultation because there is a draft bill happening. So can you tell us how have we gotten to this point where it's finally getting to that consultation period?
1: Look, I think there's been a lot of lobbying by a lot of different people, you know. TAC's done a lot of lobbying, the Heritage Council's lobbied the government to get a Heritage Act that works, that actually protects our sites, and we haven't been able to do that. People have been able to destroy our sites and got away with doing it. And we want our sites to have, you know, these sites are significant sites to Aboriginal people in this state and all around Australia, and they should be significant to everyone else as well. We're trying to get that education system in place where people acknowledge and admire these places rather than try and destroy them.
0: So the fact that you're saying a lot of your sites have been, you know, damaged and destroyed, does that highlight the fact that the old Aboriginal Heritage Act hasn't been working, hasn't been sufficient?
1: Yeah, I don't think there's a Heritage Act in Australia that's sufficient. I think that all the Heritage Acts, if we have a look around Australia, are pretty much the same. They've been written by white people not to protect Aboriginal sites. I think that this will be, you know, we've seen Victoria, they put in a new act a few years ago. Western Australia tried to put in a new act and theirs got destroyed. We're trying to put an act in that will protect our sites here in Tasmania.
0: And what are some of the main things that you guys will be sort of putting forward in your consultation, saying this is what we want?
1: Look, I think that you've got to have heritage protection at every level before subdivisions are approved. You know, this is the first step that they've got to take. Is the Aboriginal heritage in that area, is it being recognised and is it being protected before we make any moves? It's a bit like dial before you dig. It's the first step that should be in place rather than us standing in front of the bulldozer waiting for them to push us over.
0: And, you know, has this been a long time coming, you know, because I assume your mob have been pushing for a very long time to try and protect heritage?
1: Yeah, look, every Aboriginal in the state has been trying, you know, but I know would be trying to protect our sites and not let them destroy our sites.
0: Yeah, now, because I know the state government there has put out the media announcement saying that the public consultation is now open. Yeah, and so I'm just looking at some of the things that they're saying. Explicitly recognises Tasmanian Aboriginal people as the custodians of their heritage and updated definitions. Expand on decision-making powers. Provide management plans for, you know, prepared for complex or higher-risk projects. So there's quite a few things that they're putting in and that they want to make sure it is in the new legislation.
1: Yeah.
0: So, you know, how important is it to make sure that we have those things?
1: That we have full protection of our sites and that Aboriginal people have the ownership of those sites as well. That is the utmost, that we manage and look after and protect our own sites. We're quite capable of doing that. Thank you.
0: Yeah. Now, you did mention the WA Heritage, Aboriginal Heritage Act. I was going through some of the consultations in the networks, you know, when they were talking about updating that. It was a, you know, great plan. There was a, you know, a lot of confusion at what the changes would be, what would be in the new legislation. And then there were talks that it was a bit rushed. So, you know, there's that factor of, you know, we think that might have been why it failed, because it was a rushed consultation period. There wasn't enough discussion between First Nation groups here in WA and, you know, other groups. And then when it was finally put in place, the WA farmers didn't like what was happening and it got scrapped. And yet when First Nation people were saying we don't want it, they didn't listen to us. So are you concerned that, you know, you want to make sure that you don't have something like that happen over there as well?
1: Yes, certainly we do. And I think that what we do need is to educate people and bring them along with us as we're putting a new act in place. That this is, you know, this is gives up most certainty. When Aboriginal sites are protected, then people have got to learn to go around those sites and build their infrastructure around it. And it stops all that confrontation and doubt. I think it gives them an opportunity as well. They know where they can go and we know what we want to protect. So I think it does two things.
0: Yeah. Now, one of the main things is with Aboriginal heritage, I think we need to be actually listening to the First Nations people, the traditional owners of that area. So how important is that to put in place?
1: I think that's the utmost importance. And I think whether it's our Heritage Council or whether it's the local Aboriginals in the area have first say on you know, and whenever there's any development or anything that is proposed, that you go to them first and have dialogue with them before you do anything. And I think then you can negotiate a way through.
0: Now,
1: that's about self-determination as well.
0: Yeah. Now, do you feel the state government is going about the consultation the right way, and they're giving you guys plenty of time to put in your thoughts discussions of what you want in the legislation?
1: Look, I've been chair of the Heritage Council here for 10 years, and we had a lot of dialogue with them over this, and the dialogue we had with them was pretty good. They listened to pretty much what we said. I think the utmost power that we need, though, is the full protection of our sites, that a minister hasn't got a right to sign off a site and destroy it. I think that our sites must be protected like everything else. You know, the white heritage is protected. Our heritage must be protected to at least that and 2,000 times more.
0: Yeah, because that was one of the main concerns with the WA Aboriginal Heritage Act, is that there was the section in there that allowed the government
1: minister
0: to overturn any decisions and allow mining. So that's something that we really, really wanted to change. So you guys are definitely making sure that you're getting on top of that.
1: Yeah, I think that we've got to have the Aboriginal people must have self-determination over Aboriginal sites. And I think that should work all around Australia, not just here in Tasmania. I think that should be a national standard.
0: Yeah, and you're probably going to ensure that there are penalties, higher penalties for damage to Aboriginal heritage sites as well.
1: Certainly, yeah. Certainly not only higher penalties, but taking people's licences away from them, if they're road builders or if they're subdivision people, taking their licences away so they can't, if they're doing willful damage, they've got to be stopped at doing it. And I think that withdrawing their licences to keep practice, and I think would be of the utmost importance. And not only do you need education involved in this as well. So educating, whether it's, you know, the local councils or Department of Roads or whoever, the infrastructure or the people that's where subdivisions are, engineers, architects, has this site got any Aboriginal heritage? So the education should start at every level so people can tick the boxes to say, no, this is not, you know, this is a safe place.
0: So, Rod, how long is the consultation period going to be?
1: I'm not sure how long it is, to be honest. I don't know exactly what it is, but it needs to be a while so people can get their heads around it from both sides and have it. So, you know, Aboriginal people have got certainty that our sites are protected, totally protected, and they're protected by Aboriginal people, not by a minister.
0: Now, there have been, I guess, is it discussions since 2022?
1: No, it's been a long time. It's been discussions since before then. I've been on the council for 10 years and we've been discussing it, and it was discussing well before that.
0: Yeah, and considering that, you know, the original Aboriginal Heritage Act there was done
1: in... Exactly, was a shocking piece of legislation.
0: Yeah, and that was the same thing that was said in most states and territories were in the same position where they're completely outdated, not giving the proper protection that they do need. So what is the hope for the future with this new legislation?
1: The hope is that the Aboriginal Protection Act protects sites. Protects Aboriginal sites, has Aboriginal people running the sites to manage them and looking after them.

0: You're listening to Our Voices with me, Jodie Ryder, and on the line right now I have the National Commissioner for Indigenous Children and Youth, Sue Ann Hunter. How are you doing today?
1: I'm great. How are you?
0: I'm fine, thanks. Now I'll get you to do a little bit of an introduction. Let us know who you are, where you're from, who's your mob.
1: Yeah, so Sue Ann Hunter, I'm a Wurundjeri Noongar Illum Wurrung woman, and that is sort of Naam area, is my traditional land.
0: Now, today we're going to have a yarn about the new powers that you have gotten as the National Commissioner. Firstly, how important was it to actually have these new powers?
1: Oh, it's extremely important because it actually, we need power to do things. So we can hold inquiries, we can look at what government is doing, and we can tell the truth about whether it's working or not. And because then the powers also make us independent, no minister can actually tell us what to do or to be quiet. And that matters, right? Because Bob has seen too many reviews and reports that just sit on a shelf. So this is different because we have the authority to keep pushing until things change.
0: And, you know, it is amazing considering that your position has only been there for less than a year. So to actually now have these new powers to actually give you the autonomy that you need to actually properly do the role is a fantastic thing.
1: Yeah, it certainly is. Look, September that I was in the role? It's been a hard slog right till now, and I don't think that's going to end for the five-year term. But it's worth it, right, because these are our kids and they matter. And this is the first time there's actually been a national voice directly, solely for our children and youth. So that's really important.
0: Yeah. Now, what were some of the main things that the benefits of having this legislation for you now in your role?
1: So it gives me power to go out to communities, to sit with families, to listen to young people directly. And then it brings what they tell us back into the rooms where decisions get made. So usually, you know, those decisions are already made without talking to mob. So part of my role is to go out to talk to

0: to the children, the youth, communities, families about policies that are made, right? And so these policies generally don't have our input. I can break them down, take them out to our kids. What do you think? This is what it'll look like on the ground. Will that work? Will that not? Then come back and say, hey, this is exactly what our kids are saying, and this is what they're saying it should look like. And sometimes what I really want to do is bring some kids to the table with decision makers, to ministers, to policy makers, all those people, and make sure it's like self-determination, having a say in what happens for us, to us.
1: Yeah, and as we all know, there are commissioners for each state and territory who have the similar role to you. Now, are you able to give them some assistance with these new powers that you have?
0: Yeah, so part of the new laws sort of direct us to work with them, and we already have been, and we wouldn't work in silo. So I think we have some of the same powers, we have some different powers, but it's to help close, you know, so things don't fall through the cracks. I look at the system, the systemic injustices, so of child protection and criminal justice, and then the Commonwealth, what that means, and tell them what they can do about these. But it also means by working with the states and territories, they can talk to me about what they can and can't do, and we can look if I can do that. But we're working together on the same issues, and there's more than one person, so you're not in it alone anymore. There's more people. Bringing everybody for a coordinated approach nationally is really, really important, that we're all on the same page pushing for the same things.
1: Yeah, and as you said, you've been in the role since September of last year, and you have... Is that when you immediately started pushing for these legislations, or did you sort of, you know, get your, you know, footing in the role, have a bit of a feel for what you were doing before you started thinking, you know, I actually need more power?
0: No, so we were always going to get legislation. That was a promise from the Prime Minister that we'd get funding and fully legislated. So when I started, they were doing the policy, so I got to have input to the policy alongside, you know, some of our other advocates. But really, I think the good thing was I don't think it's been done like this before. Usually they'll have policy, legislation and funding all in place. But because that wasn't in place, I got to work with government on what that looks like. So I believe we got more than we probably would have had we not had somebody on the inside. It was a hard slog, but we got there in the end, and we also got put in to review it in 3 years' time by an independent. So then we can look at, is the legislation working? Is it not? What's working? What's not? And do we need more of something, which is really exciting as well.
1: And when will it be fully enacted, this legislation, and be actually in use?
0: Yeah, 1st of July comes into use. So what we're doing at the moment behind the scenes is really setting it up so we'll be fully independent and a statutory agency. And we're also setting up, reaching out to communities to come out and talk to people about what they think the commission should be doing. So we won't have the power till the 1st of July, but we're revving up to get ready and start going.
1: And what are some of the main things that you want to do first with these new powers?
0: So one of the first things we've sort of started getting underway at the moment is really looking at what reports have been done nationally and then state and territory around kids in out-of-home care, our kids, and our kids in youth justice. So looking at recommendations that have already been made, looking at findings that have already been found, and then finding the gaps that we need to push harder, but also doing a very similar thing with data, because we know nationally it's collected. We get a sort of differing view because it's collected differently in states and territories because of their laws. So before I make a decision and go into any inquiry, I really want to look at the lay of the land and what is going on. And then, because there's no use in doing an inquiry straight off the bat without having some background and doing something that has been done before. So we want to look at everything that's been done before and really push where we can. So that report will inform us about where to go next. We'll be working with the National Children's Commissioner on really pushing the rights of the child, and so that not only mob children but all children understand their rights within systems. So there's lots of work to do, and we're also like hiring staff and setting up behind the scenes. So lots and lots and lots of work to do, but it's really, really exciting because never before have our kids had a voice at a national level or someone in their corner pushing for these system changes for them.
1: Now, do you see any possible hurdles that you may have to overcome?
0: Look, I think, you know, one of the things is government don't have to respond to these reports. But it doesn't stop us from pushing, and it doesn't stop us from doing reports, and doesn't stop us from making inquiries. Look, I think in any role there's going to be hurdles, but as we come to them, we'll figure out how to jump them. Because this is about generational change. This isn't, you know, short-term work. This is long-term work. And part of my goal is to make sure that this commission is set up for long-term and so that it lasts the test of time and even after me and probably the next commissioner, that we're, they don't have to worry about the stability of the commission.
1: Yeah, and I can just imagine the benefits that will be coming from this for the children, because that's the most important thing is the children and the youth. So positive things ahead for sure.
0: Yeah, there are. Look, part in our legislation is, you know, the targets in closing the gap around youth detention and over-representation in out-of-home care. We'll be pushing with the other commissioners, advocates and guardians on change in that area. You know, one of the things I really want to do is highlight good stuff that our youth are doing, because I think we need to change the narrative around, you know, the view of Aboriginal and Torres Strait Islander young people. And I want to change that view and say they are amazing and they can do anything, and really showcase the amazing things that they are doing, while on the other hand pushing for change for those that need it.
1: Yeah, and on that, I'm going to thank you very much, Commissioner. Do appreciate the time.
0: Thanks so much for having me on.
2: 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The colour-

time and the color of a person's skin can still be the sole cause of the trouble that person lands in. Because we still have fools with very loud voices who confuse living culture with lifestyle choices. Because this land has a whole lot of history it still needs to face up to.

Yeah, they're red with umbrella, and that's where the guy got the tourist, because they need umbrella for this weather, because it's hot. Next song is As a Kid with No One, anybody saying anyone a child about it, here's the request.

0: Yeah, that's looking good. Everybody's saying, I just want a shot, but there's Alicia Keys with No One. Next song is Rihanna with Diamonds.
1: Shine bright like a diamond. Shine bright like a diamond.

Yeah, det var Cardi B. I like it like next song is better. I can't go to that, bro. Max Roaster, his birthday today, so his favorite band is Max Roaster with Sweet Child of

Yeah, the guy go to Marcus Rose Day because his birthday today. Happy birthday, bro, and you're going to the Spanish today. And that was your favorite band. And that was Guns N' Roses with Sweet Child of Mine. Next song is Segue with Boom Busted.

Yeah, there is a request go to the kids' cottage. We can tomorrow. There is Snoop Dogg, Wiz Khalifa, and Bruno Mars with Young, Wild, and Free. Next song is Will Smith with Getting Jiggy With It.

Yeah, they were doing with Selena Gomez, Calm Down. And my last song for the day, Dave, is Peter 100, Mysterious Girl. Hope you guys enjoyed my show today, Dave. Thanks for having me. Have a safe weekend. Hear me next week, same place.

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1: Hey there, Harrison Peterson here from NIRS News, coming to you from the lands of the Yuggera and Turrbal peoples. Queensland has the worst proportion of Indigenous children and young people being held in custody on remand in the country. Some remain behind bars for close to 96 days, awaiting sentencing, according to the latest Closing the Gap data. Greg Shadbolt is the Principal Legal Officer at the Aboriginal and Torres Strait Islander Legal Service for Queensland. Mr. Shadbolt says the figures are disappointing.
2: Just yesterday, for example, there were 37 kids in watch houses, and that's simply not acceptable. So we're pretty disappointed. And we understand that the government's got this focus on adult crime, adult time, but at the end of the day, children are children and they should be treated as children, not as adults.
1: Torres Strait elders and community leaders are giving evidence about the racism and hatred they've experienced at a national inquiry today. The National Inquiry into Racism and Hatred directed at Aboriginal and Torres Strait Islanders is holding public hearings today on Wyben, Thursday Island. The inquiry was established following the alleged attempted terrorist attack at a Perth Invasion Day rally in January. The parliamentary inquiry will hand down a report and its recommendations for the federal government in September. A peace deal could be on the way in Gaza following Hamas and Israel reportedly signing a key agreement. Details and other stories after this.
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4: Program sponsor.
1: A peace deal in Gaza is a step closer after a Hamas leader publicly backed the agreement. US President Donald Trump announced today that his Board of Peace has reached a peace deal with Hamas to disarm. A member of Hamas's negotiating team says their agreement to disarm is dependent on whether or not Israel withdraws its troops from the enclave. Israel is yet to respond. To the US, and a set of stolen Civil War-era cannonballs have been found in luggage at an Alabama airport. An airport safety officer found the relics in a grandmother's bag. According to the Baldwin County Sheriff's Office, the lady's grandson stole the cannonballs from Fort Morgan and put them in her bag. The grandmother says she didn't know they were stolen. Thousands of people are gathering in Arnhem Land for the Garma Festival, which is a four-day event that celebrates Indigenous culture. This year's theme is bookmark, a Yolnu word that translates to everyone, and it's an invitation for people to unite and work together.
5: It is a theme that is unifying. It is respectful of religions. It's respectful of age, of gender. It's respectful of culture.
1: That's Denise Bowden, the CEO of the Yothu Yindi Foundation, talking to the ABC. This morning's activities have included cultural bushwalks, women's healing and an education fair and two forums. Australian cyclists have won three gold medals at the Velodrome at the Commonwealth Games in Glasgow. The men won the team sprint, the women claimed the team pursuit, and paracyclist Tara Nayland set a new world record in the women's individual pursuit. At the athletics, Australia's Rose Davies became the first woman to win the 5,000 and 10,000 metre events at the same Commonwealth Games. She'd edged out fellow Australian Jessica Hull to win the 5,000 metre final. And Indigenous AFL star Bobby Hill has been granted a release from the remainder of his contract with Collingwood. Collingwood's issued a statement saying the club and Hill have mutually agreed to part ways. The club says Hill has struggled to meet his club commitments this year, and he agreed it's best if he takes a break from football. In the statement, Hill is quoted saying he's taking a break to work on himself and regain his passion for the game. He's saying he's leaving with memories he'll cherish forever. And that's been the latest from NIRS News.
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Derby District High School is now a scooter-free school. No electric scooters on school grounds. Electric scooters are not permitted to be ridden, stored, parked or charged on school grounds at Derby District High School. Western Australian law, what families need to know and age rules. Riders must be legal riding age under WA road rules. Students under the legal age must not ride electric scooters on public roads or paths. Helmets are law. A helmet is mandatory for all riders. And police can fine riders. Fines and other penalties apply for unsafe, illegal or underage riding. No charging at school. For safety reasons, scooters and batteries must not be charged at school. Lithium batteries pose a fire risk if damaged or incorrectly charged. Why are we scooter-free? Student safety, reduced fire risk, and clear supervision and traffic management, and consistent with duty of care obligations. Derby District High School, thank you for helping keep our schools safe.

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0: The Derby Speedway Club 2026 race calendar. June the 19th and 20th, the Boab Spectacular. July the 25th, All Division Point Meeting. August the 21st and 22nd, the Donny Archer Memorial with the Westralia Cup for the first time here in Derby. And lastly, on September the 11th and 12th, the Yakamunga Stampede.
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1: A mindset like Thanos.
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1: Hey there, Harrison Peterson here from NIRS News, coming to you from the lands of the Yuggera and Turrbal peoples. Queensland has the worst proportion of Indigenous children and young people being held in custody on remand in the country. Some remain behind bars for close to 96 days, awaiting sentencing, according to the latest Closing the Gap data. Greg Shadbolt is the Principal Legal Officer at the Aboriginal and Torres Strait Islander Legal Service for Queensland. Mr. Shadbolt says the figures are disappointing.
2: Just yesterday, for example, there were 37 kids in watch houses, and that's simply not acceptable. So we're pretty disappointed. And we understand that the government's got this focus on adult crime at all time, but end of the day, children are children and they should be treated as children, not as adults.
1: Torres Strait elders and community leaders are giving evidence about the racism and hatred they've experienced at a national inquiry today. The National Inquiry into Racism and Hatred directed at Aboriginal and Torres Strait Islanders is holding public hearings today on Wyben, Thursday Island. The inquiry was established following the alleged attempted terrorist attack at a Perth Invasion Day rally in January. The parliamentary inquiry will hand down a report and its recommendations for the federal government in September. A peace deal could be on the way in Gaza following Hamas and Israel reportedly signing a key agreement. Details and other stories after this.
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4: Program sponsor.
1: A peace deal in Gaza is a step closer after a Hamas leader publicly backed the agreement. US President Donald Trump announced today that his Board of Peace has reached a peace deal with Hamas to disarm. A member of Hamas's negotiating team says their agreement to disarm is dependent on whether or not Israel withdraws its troops from the enclave. Israel is yet to respond. To the US, and a set of stolen Civil War-era cannonballs have been found in luggage at an Alabama airport. An airport safety officer found the relics in a grandmother's bag. According to the Baldwin County Sheriff's Office, the lady's grandson stole the cannonballs from Fort Morgan and put them in her bag. The grandmother says she didn't know they were stolen. Thousands of people are gathering in Arnhem Land for the Garma Festival, which is a four-day event that celebrates Indigenous culture. This year's theme is bookmark, a Yolnu word that translates to everyone, and it's an invitation for people to unite and work together.
5: It is a theme that is unifying. It is respectful of religions. It's respectful of age, of gender. It's respectful of culture.
1: That's Denise Bowden, the CEO of the Yothu Yindi Foundation, talking to the ABC. This morning's activities have included cultural bushwalks, women's healing and an education fair and two forums. Australian cyclists have won three gold medals at the Velodrome at the Commonwealth Games in Glasgow. The men won the team sprint, the women claimed the team pursuit, and paracyclist Tara Nayland set a new world record in the women's individual pursuit. At the athletics, Australia's Rose Davies became the first woman to win the 5,000 and 10,000 metre events at the same Commonwealth Games. She'd edged out fellow Australian Jessica Hull to win the 5,000 metre final. And Indigenous AFL star Bobby Hill has been granted a release from the remainder of his contract with Collingwood. Collingwood's issued a statement saying the club and Hill have mutually agreed to part ways. The club says Hill has struggled to meet his club commitments this year, and he agreed it's best if he takes a break from football. In the statement, Hill is quoted saying he's taking a break to work on himself and regain his passion for the game. He's saying he's leaving with memories he'll cherish forever. And that's been the latest from NIRS News.
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0: Ishmael Baranga with I Swear. 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

0: The Shire of Derby, West Kimberley, is doing a new master plan for sport and recreation in Derby. This is going to help the Shire to prioritise investment and seek funding to improve the existing sport and recreation facilities in town. The project is underway, and the consultant team wants to hear from the community about what is important to you, what is working and should stay as is, what needs improving, and what is missing. The things that are included in this study are the Nicholson Oval, the Derby Memorial Swimming Pool, the Derby Rec Centre, the Rodeo Grounds, the Golf Course, the Derby Sportsman Club, and the Turf Club. The project will run until March 2027, when the completed master plan will be available. There will be opportunities to talk to the consultant team and the Shire about the project and share your thoughts and ideas to make the sports and recreation infrastructure in Derby better. The consultant team will be at the CWA Markets this Saturday the 18th of July, so come on down and have a yarn. There will be a project hub set up at the Norval Gallery where you can contribute. So head to the Norval Gallery and have a look at the display and leave your comments. There is also a survey with a QR link available on the posters at the Norval Gallery and on the Shire's website. The team will also be booking meetings this week and planning more community events, so get in touch and have your say. Head to the Shire of Derby and West Kimberley website for the survey link, where you can also leave your contact details if you want to be involved in the plan.
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1: Hey there, Harrison Peterson here from NIRS News, coming to you from the lands of the Yuggera and Turrbal peoples. Queensland has the worst proportion of Indigenous children and young people being held in custody on remand in the country. Some remain behind bars for close to 96 days, awaiting sentencing, according to the latest Closing the Gap data. Greg Shadbolt is the Principal Legal Officer at the Aboriginal and Torres Strait Islander Legal Service for Queensland. Mr. Shadbolt says the figures are disappointing.
2: Just yesterday, for example, there were 37 kids in watch houses, and that's simply not acceptable. So we're pretty disappointed. And we understand that the government's got this focus on adult crime at adult time, but at the end of the day, children are children and they should be treated as children, not as adults.
1: Torres Strait elders and community leaders are giving evidence about the racism and hatred they've experienced at a national inquiry today. The National Inquiry into Racism and Hatred directed at Aboriginal and Torres Strait Islanders is holding public hearings today on Wyben, Thursday Island. The inquiry was established following the alleged attempted terrorist attack at a Perth Invasion Day rally in January. The parliamentary inquiry will hand down a report and its recommendations for the federal government in September. A peace deal could be on the way in Gaza following Hamas and Israel reportedly signing a key agreement. Details and other stories after this.
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4: Program sponsor.
1: A peace deal in Gaza is a step closer after a Hamas leader publicly backed the agreement. US President Donald Trump announced today that his Board of Peace has reached a peace deal with Hamas to disarm. A member of Hamas's negotiating team says their agreement to disarm is dependent on whether or not Israel withdraws its troops from the enclave. Israel is yet to respond. To the US, and a set of stolen Civil War-era cannonballs have been found in luggage at an Alabama airport. An airport safety officer found the relics in a grandmother's bag. According to the Baldwin County Sheriff's Office, the lady's grandson stole the cannonballs from Fort Morgan and put them in her bag. The grandmother says she didn't know they were stolen. Thousands of people are gathering in Arnhem Land for the Garma Festival, which is a four-day event that celebrates Indigenous culture. This year's theme is bookmark, a Yolnu word that translates to everyone, and it's an invitation for people to unite and work together.
5: It is a theme that is unifying. It is respectful of religions. It's respectful of age, of gender. It's respectful of culture.
1: That's Denise Bowden, the CEO of the Yothu Yindi Foundation, talking to the ABC. This morning's activities have included cultural bushwalks, women's healing and an education fair, and two forums. Australian cyclists have won three gold medals at the Velodrome at the Commonwealth Games in Glasgow. The men won the team sprint, the women claimed the team pursuit, and paracyclist Tara Nayland set a new world record in the women's individual pursuit. At the athletics, Australia's Rose Davies became the first woman to win the 5,000 and 10,000 metre events at the same Commonwealth Games. She'd edged out fellow Australian Jessica Hole to win the 5,000 metre final. And Indigenous AFL star Bobby Hill has been granted a release from the remainder of his contract with Collingwood. Collingwood's issued a statement saying the club and Hill have mutually agreed to part ways. The club says Hill has struggled to meet his club commitments this year, and he agreed it's best if he takes a break from football. In the statement, Hill is quoted saying he's taking a break to work on himself and regain his passion for the game. He's saying he's leaving with memories he'll cherish forever. And that's been the latest from NIRS News.
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0: Derby District High School is now a scooter-free school. No electric scooters on school grounds. Electric scooters are not permitted to be ridden, stored, parked or charged on school grounds at Derby District High School. Western Australian law, what families need to know and age rules. Riders must be legal riding age under WA road rules. Students under the legal age must not ride electric scooters on public roads or paths. Helmets are law. A helmet is mandatory for all riders. And police can fine riders. Fines and other penalties apply for unsafe, illegal or underage riding. No charging at school. For safety reasons, scooters and batteries must not be charged at school. Lithium batteries pose a fire risk if damaged or incorrectly charged. Why are we scooter-free? Student safety, reduced fire risk, and clear supervision and traffic management, and consistent with duty of care obligations. Derby District High School, thank you for helping keep our school safe.
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0: Are you interested in joining a run club? 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

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The bus leaves Derby on Monday at 5 a.m., and later on in the afternoon, it leaves Broome at 12:30 p.m. On Wednesday, the bus leaves Derby at 6 a.m., and later on leaves Broome at 1:30 p.m. On Friday, it leaves Derby at 6 a.m., and later on in the afternoon, it leaves Broome at 2 p.m.

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The Derby Speedway Club 2026 race calendar. June the 19th and 20th, the Boab Spectacular. 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

0: Hey, how you going? 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

0: 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Also going out through Pakenham. So a big hello and good evening to everybody listening throughout the Pilbara and the Kimberley. Yes, I have been sick for a while. I'm tail end of it, but I am getting there. So look, I've got some great music lined up for you right through until midnight. You know how I do it. First hour is all new stuff that I've been finding. So I'll let you know what they are. We've got some Say True God with a couple of songs from him, actually, because he just released an album. His album is called Black, B-L-A-K, Black. So Say True God with Too Good To Be True featuring Amali. Some Be Wise, Resilient Ones. Anthony B, Bella Alubo and Kevin Flores with City Remix. Bullhorn with a Stack. Say True God, Charge It To The Game. I'm wondering how the game is going, Dockers. But anyway, let's get back to the music. October London with Your Girl. That is a really sexy reggae, not reggae, R&B vibe to that one. Budra, Competition. And I got a few from Tyler Lloyd. Go All Night, Better. Skyline Motion, Move That Body. And then I've got Tyler with her new one, Right Now. Some Nat Luna with A Diva. T Breezy with Easy. Be Wise and DSP with Get Even. Tanisha with Crash Out, her new one. Also some more Say True God with I'm Back and Tell Me. And then Caps, a new one with Ships. So have a listen to these and I will be back with you guys a little bit. Well, I suppose, I guess, at the end of this hour when all those songs are finished. Yeah.
1: Hi, Mum.
2: Hello.
1: Hi.
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weather, I'll be ballin' 7 days of the week. 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Yeah, we do this shit easy, breezy. Yeah, we do this shit easy, breezy. Yeah, we do this shit easy. Yeah, we do this shit easy, breezy. Yeah, we do this shit easy, breezy. Yeah, we do this shit easy, breezy. 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Yeah, we do this shit easy, peasy. Step up on the mic, everybody scream breezy. Diamonds, they be dripping like the water out in

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0: That's all right, son. 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Or where do we got to go? Or are they going to come here because I got the cash on me? Can you please let me know? Thank you. 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
3: Yeah! I'm going to do it like this.

Oh, Mariah Carey with Jay-Z and Heartbreaker coming in after all the new stuff. So, yeah, that was some pretty cool new stuff in there as well. So, you know, let me know what you thought by texting 0483966329. Got plenty of music going right through until midnight, but this is where I'm bowing out. I'm bowing out early tonight. You know, even though I am starting to feel better, still not feeling great, and I still feel like I'm talking through my nose. But anyway, I'll catch everybody again, you know, next week. So stay safe, enjoy your weekend, stay out of trouble, and share the love. Here's some Destiny's Child, Be Delicious, but remember, there's great music right through till midnight.

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another language. You know what I mean? 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You know, music is just another form of communication.

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1: Hey, folks, just letting you know that some of the songs coming up are explicit, and if this isn't your cup of tea, duck out and make one and return.

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2: What's that?
1: It's a chicken salad.
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1: 81st
3: the Shire of Derby, West Kimberley, is doing a new master plan for sport and recreation in Derby. This is going to help the Shire to prioritize investment and seek funding to improve the existing sport and recreation facilities in town. The project is underway, and the consultant team wants to hear from the community about what is important to you, what is working and should stay as is, what needs improving, and what is missing. The things that are included in this study are the Nicholson Oval, the Derby Memorial Swimming Pool, the Derby Rec Centre, the Rodeo Grounds, the Golf Course, the Derby Sportsman Club, and the Turf Club. The project will run until March 2027, when the completed master plan will be available. There will be opportunities to talk to the consultant team and the Shire about the project and share your thoughts and ideas to make the sports and recreation infrastructure in Derby better. The consultant team will be at the CWA Markets this Saturday, the 18th of July, so come on down and have a yarn. There will be a project hub set up at the Norval Gallery where you can contribute. So head to the Norval Gallery and have a look at the display and leave your comments. There is also a survey with a QR link available on the posters at the Norval Gallery and on the Shire's website. The team will also be booking meetings this week and planning more community events, so get in touch and have your say. Head to the Shire of Derby and West Kimberley website for the survey link, where you can also leave your contact details if you want to be involved in the planning.
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6: Happy Mother's Day to all the mothers out there and my best and favorite mother. RR. We the greatest. Not we the best music, we the greatest there ever was. How many times your mother gotta tell you, eh?
7: I'm the greatest that ever was. They gon' play this a thousand times when they discover us. 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

0: Hi, my name is Debbie. I live in Broome. 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

0: The Luma bus service runs Tuesday and Thursday in school term. They depart Luma at 8 a.m. and later on in the afternoon depart Derby at 11:30 a.m. For adults, it is $60 with same-day return being $90. For children, it is $40 and same-day return being $60. And finally, for infants, it is $20.
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1: The Derby Speedway Club 2026 race calendar. June the 19th and 20th, the Boab Spectacular. July the 25th, All Division Point Meeting. August the 21st and 22nd, the Donny Archer Memorial with the Westralia Cup for the first time here in Derby. And lastly, on September the 11th and 12th, the Yakamunga Stampede.
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4: Yes, good morning. And today's forecast, sunny winds east to southeasterly 20 to 30 kilometres per hour, tending east to northeasterly 15 to 20 kilometres per hour in the middle of the day, then tending east to southeasterly in the evening. The daytime temperature is between 28 and 33 degrees. There's no fire danger rated for the whole of the Kimberleys. And at 3:45 this morning was a high tide of 10.29. At 10:29 will be a low tide of 2.01. Then this afternoon at 3:48 will be a high tide of 10.69. And then at 10:48 tonight will be a low tide of 1.41.
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4: 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And it's 7:02. We're going right through till 10 o'clock today on the Saturday Country Bumpkin Show. A little bit of Ginger Cox coming up with the Rose of Red River Valley.

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1: Yes, you sure are listening to the Saturday Country Bumpkin Show. Don Williams there with the Shelter of Your Eyes. And, of course, dear Ellen Jackson, there goes. And Mr. Dusty would I'd sooner be. And, of course, we started off with The Rose of Red River Valley by Ginger Cox. A great instrumental there. 14 after 7, we're going right through till 10 o'clock. It's a little bit of the Irish King Country, Mick Flavin, Forever With You.

Let's pick another one. This is a little song here that, go ahead, you can get into it. Out of my gospel album. And I love gospel music. I'm going to do it for that little one there, going like that. Let him always walk beside me. Thank you.

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3: Yes, you sure are. Don Williams and Charlie Pride there with Let Me Live in the Light of Your Love. Bellamy Brothers with Come Back, Gene and Roy. How many of you out there remember Gene and Roy? Yes. Okay. And, of course, one of Mr. Pride with Comfort in Her Wings and the Irish King Country, Mick Flavin, Forever With You, right here on 6DBY, 97.9 FM. And here's a bit of Angus and Cammy Smith with a beautiful instrumental coming up for you now with Another Lonesome Morning. It's lonesome when you're up here by yourself doing the show. Yes, 26 after 7, going right till 10 o'clock. Grab a guitar, strum along to Angus and Cammy Smith.

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Yeah, there you go. With a little bit of, where are we? Oops. I just got muddled up then. Dead Ringer Band there, of course, with Living in the Circle, Mr. Cash, Orange Blossom Special, and Agate with Wait Longer, a little longer, Please Jesus, Warren H. Williams with Dreamtime Baby, and Angus and Kevin Smith with Another Lonesome Feeling coming up for you now. Bit of Graham Connors with When I Sleep With You.

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1: Yes, you sure are. John Fogerty there with a wrote a song for everyone with Amanda Lambert there and Tom Morello. Isn't that a great song? It was in my Blue Ridge Rangers folder. Yeah, Fogerty's got a beautiful country music folder called Blue Ridge Rangers. And there's all country songs in there, and this one was in there, and it's a little upbeat country. But anyway, Dixie Chicks with Tonight, The Heartache's on Me, and Graham Connors with When I Sleep With You. Here's a little bit of Alec Beckett now to bring us back to some real country with Slim Dusty. You're a legend, right here on 6DBY 97.9 FM.

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1: Yes, you sure. Now we're going to the top of the hour, and just a little bit of trivia about the Alex Beckett, who just sung the last song there, Slim Dusty, You're a Legend. We used to travel, we did two or three trips over to Tamworth with the Backyard Rascal Band. Every time we had a break in Peel Street, just on the footpath there, and we used to go out and have a break, and then Mr. Jamieson, R. Jamieson, used to go off for a walk, and he ended up, we'd gone looking for him. We thought he got lost, but he was playing lead guitars for Alex Beckett around the corner from where we were. And he also toured with Alex Beckett, and they started off in Winton in northwestern Queensland, and travelled around the north and the western old Queensland, all those little country towns, with Alex Beckett as his lead guitarist. Not many people know that. But anyway, we're going to go now to the top of the hour and be right back with the second hour of country music right here on 60BY 97.9 FM.
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1: Yes, and the forecast. Sunny winds east to southeasterly 20 to 30 kilometres per hour, tending east to northeasterly 15 to 20 kilometres per hour in the middle of the day, then tending east to southeasterly in the evening. The daytime temperatures around 28 to 33 degrees. There's no fire danger rated for the whole of the Kimberleys. And